Yes, not normally Breaker with Duncan on a Saturday morning. It's normally Saturday mornings with Michael, but unfortunately Michael can't make it in today. So I thought better than having just songs playing, let's have a little bit of live radio. My lovely wife Sally has joined me. She's not sitting opposite me right now. She's run off to the kitchen to make herself a cuppa, and me a cuppa, of course. She's so lovely. Let's have a listen now. Kicking off the show this Saturday morning, 8 minutes past 8 o'clock. We've just come from Harvey Run Club, so a little bit sweaty this morning, but very happy to be sitting here and playing this one. This is Steve Harley and the Cockney Rebel with Make Me Smile.

0: At 13 minutes past 8 o'clock here on Harvey Community Radio, that's Steve Hartley and the Cockney Rebel, Make Me Smile. My name's Duncan and I have a gorgeous wife called Sally. She's sitting opposite me. Hello, Sally.
1: Hello, Duncan. Do I have to say that you're gorgeous as well? Is that part of the deal?
0: I didn't know we had a deal. Hey, what have you been up to, Sal?
1: Well, there was a big night in Harvey last night, wasn't there, Dunk? There was 250 people or something at the rec centre for...
0: It was very good. Little Johnny Jukebox. John Stanley.
1: Standley.
0: He's got Standley. Yeah. Hey, yeah, he was a bit of fun, wasn't he?
1: He was a bit of fun. We got up and did a bit of rock and roll dancing. And for people that think that this, you know, was maybe only people over the age of, well, a certain age, there was people of all ages there. There was kids, there was 20s, 30s, 40s, 50s and the rest getting up and having a bit of a bop to some old style tunes.
0: And I've got to say a big thank you to Tamara Henry's grandmother. I don't know your name, but you were the first up to
1: and
0: have a dance, wasn't she? So that was great. And then I tell you what, people didn't need much of an excuse to get up there. And
1: no, it was great. People were, yeah, very good about getting up and having a bop, weren't they? Basically, most of the hall got up at some point, I think.
0: It was great. And then we had Run Club this morning. The old alarm went off a little bit too early this morning. My eyes were going, oh no. But yeah, that was good. Run Club, there were very, very, very few people down at Run Club because there was some big running event.
1: The main contingent apparently were in Dwelling Up to do some sort of event. So yeah.
0: So yeah, it was good fun. Hey, on the way in here after Run Club, which of course is down at the soccer field, 7:30 every Saturday morning, why not get down there next week? We saw that outside of Parton's IGA in the centre of town, the Fire Brigade is setting up there. They've got a wood raffle and they're going to be making hot dogs and stuff. I don't think they're going to have bacon in them.
1: I was going to ask, are they going to have bacon in their hot dogs like the men's shed did,
0: Doug? I don't know. I don't think we should share our secret with them. But yes, if you're coming into town, make sure that you've got some money that you can fold up and place into their little fundraising box. They're raising money to take the racing teams, the Fire Brigade racing teams, over to Stawell for the Australian Championships again. So that takes some funds. So hopefully as a town we can help them out this morning if you're coming in.
1: Stawell, S-T-A-W-E-L-L. Just clarifying that that's a little town in Victoria. That's where they have Stawell Gift, the running race. Yes.
0: Every year. Nice little town. I visited it when I went on my little sojourn over east.
1: Yes.
0: Yeah, it was good fun.
1: It's near the not far from the Grampians Mountains, which are a very pretty part of Victoria.
0: They definitely are. Yeah. 16 minutes past 8 o'clock is the time. Fleetwood Mac with Secondhand News. In fact, you've had a good look at Fleetwood Mac just lately. Maybe we'll talk about that after the song. All right, here we go. Secondhand News, Fleetwood Mac, here on 96.5 FM, Harvey Community Radio.

0: Fleetwood Mac there with Secondhand News. What do you think of that, Sally Bell?
1: Well, yeah, I just did a bit of a expose of Fleetwood Mac on my fanfare show, and it was really fun to do, actually, like most of them are. And Secondhand News was actually the first song I played, largely because the album Rumours, which I kind of focused on, that is side one, track one of that enormous album. Yeah, but it was great. It was great. They're an amazing band, and we were very lucky to see most of them live. Mm-hmm. About 7 years ago, you and I, when they'd just sacked Lindsay Buckingham. And
0: that was unfortunate that that had just happened. But I tell you what, that Mick Fleetwood, he's a dude, isn't he?
1: He's a bit of a dude. But if you remember, they brought Neil Finn in, which was lovely for all us Aussies.
0: Yes, Aussie Neil.
1: Well, although he's not really an Aussie, but we've claimed him.
0: That'll work for me. Yeah. That'll be good. Hey, the bowling club has their open day today, the Harvey Bowling Club. It's the official opening day of the season. So if you wish to go down there, yeah, I imagine that there's going to be quite a few people down there. If you can get down there before 12:30 for a 1 o'clock start, just get your name down there and you'll be put into a pool. Your name will be drawn out. You'll be given a partner to play. And it'll be a good, fun day. I think it might be a good one just for spectators, people who'd like to go down and have a laugh and encourage people on the green. Why not get down to the bowling club today?
1: Oh, I didn't realise that was so. I thought you'd been saying opening day, but you've been saying open day, have you?
0: No. It is the opening day of the season. It's right. Not an open house kind of come in and.
1: Oh, so it's for members.
0: Yeah, it's for members, but people are allowed to come down and have a look.
1: And become members.
0: Yeah, definitely. Become a social member. You know, there's lots and lots of stuff.
1: Yeah, I'm a social member. It's a good thing to do.
0: Yeah, but definitely today there'll be bowls on the greens for the first time this year officially. So it's all starting. Get on down there if you wish to have a look. Sheryl Crow, All I Want to Do. This is Mrs. Lance Armstrong, I thought.
1: No, only for a short time.
0: Did they not marry?
1: No. Girlfriend.
0: Right.
1: Yes, that's my firm belief. But we can always fact check me if you like.
0: Well, they might have been cheating. You never know.
1: What?
0: Oh, well, Lance Armstrong.
1: Oh.
0: You know how it is.
1: Gotcha.
0: All right. Let's have a listen to Sheryl right now, All I Want to Do.
2: Hit it. This ain't no disco. It ain't no country club either.

0: So we were just trying to figure out about Sheryl Crow and Lance Armstrong. So I got on the old googly-googly or the AI or whichever way you want to do it. And, yeah, they dated from 2003 to 2006. They did get engaged.
1: Uh-huh.
0: However, at the time that they split up, it was really quite awful. She was diagnosed with breast cancer almost immediately and also discovered that he had already been seeing a famous actress. It just says a famous actress. It doesn't say who. Uh-huh. So there you go. So she had a pretty awful time there and she was pretty angry about it. So, yeah, I don't think they sent each other Christmas cards.
1: No. Do you think was that before it was exposed that he was a cheater?
0: It all came – way before.
1: So she had the inside knowledge there.
0: Oh, I don't know.
1: He's cheated in the past.
0: Well, yeah, maybe. Maybe. Wow. So anyway.
1: What a funny time that was with Lance.
0: That's the goss.
1: Wasn't that an absolute classic photo of him in his dungeon down there with all the
0: yellow jerseys.
1: Yeah.
0: Just after he'd got they'd all been taken away from him, but of course they're not going to literally go into his house and remove the framed jerseys. So he still, I guess, is saying that they still apply.
1: Yeah, it's interesting, isn't it? You know, you and I used to absolutely love watching the tour. We were tragics, weren't we, there for a while there?
0: Tragics, absolute tragics.
1: We'd buy the official booklet and follow every single stage. It was great.
0: Mm, yeah.
1: Up until Lance cheated.
0: Well, then it just opened the question, didn't it, about how far and wide that went. And I suppose we just... got a little bit jaded. We've watched a little bit of it recently because it's always so beautiful to watch all the scenery around France that they take from the helicopters and stuff. That's a really lovely part of watching the tour.
1: Yeah, but unfortunately, it sort of marred it for us, didn't it?
0: Sour taste in
1: mouth.
0: Sour
1: taste in mouth. Exactly. ELO. It's about time you did ELO on Fanfare,
0: isn't
1: it?
0: I'll be doing ELO. I'll definitely be doing ELO.
1: Right.
0: Yeah.
1: What little snippets can you give us about ELO?
0: The only snippet, I haven't researched them properly, but the only snippet I will give you about ELO, I suppose, is that Jeff Lynne, who is the lead singer and driving force behind the band, he is really highly regarded by all his peers in the music industry, and he's been very much, he always pops up when there's tribute concerts and things like that.
1: He was in the Highwaymen and stuff like that.
0: What's
1: wasn't
0: the Highwaymen?
1: Oh golly, you have to leave the station.
0: Was it the Highwaymen? Was it?
1: Oh, just
0: before?
1: The old super group with Chris Christopherson and Johnny Cash.
0: No, he was in the Travelling Wilburys.
1: Oh, was he? Oh, yes, he was in the Travelling Wilburys. I'm not sure whether he's in the Highwaymen.
0: Yeah, make it up, Doug. Who's going to fact check you?
1: I don't care who does. Could be right, could be wrong. You never know. Anyway, let's have a listen to ELO. Do you like Sweet Talking Woman?
0: I don't know that it will make my five. It wouldn't stick out to me, but yes, I'd rather keep that under wraps for the moment, if you don't mind, Duncan.
1: All right, well, let's just call this one The Reserve. Sweet Talking Woman by ELO, 29 minutes past 8 o'clock here on Harvey Community Radio.

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3: Hey, it's nice to hear from Blythe, even though it's just virtually a recording there.
4: It is, and she's an absolutely wonderful woman. I had the privilege of sitting next to Blythe at the inaugural long table lunch a couple of years ago.
3: And the Harvey Harvest Festival
4: long table lunch. The Harvey Harvest long table lunch. No, you leave the word festival out. It's just called the Harvey Harvest long table lunch.
3: Oh, festival can be left for all the stuff that's happening around our region this weekend.
4: Correct.
3: We'll talk about that soon.
4: Oh, will we? Okay. Yes. Okay. She's a great lady. We had some good fun.
3: Yeah, she is. Hey, I've got a song lined up here because last night we saw some fantastic dancing. There's quite a few people who know how to dance and have the clothes in the wardrobe that they bring out on occasions like last night. Wasn't it wonderful to see those beautiful frocks?
4: There were, and there was a prize for the best frock.
3: Yes. Yeah, no blokes were up there in that lineup, I say. It was just the ladies.
4: Yes.
3: They got all frocked up. It was lovely to see. And the dance floor filled, and there was a lot of fun, a lot of laughs, and a heap of this, shaking your booty.

0: Well, if only this was television, not radio. If you'd seen my wife shaking her booty just then.
1: I was doing no such thing. So I found out a little bit of stuff about KC and the Sunshine Band. So obviously they were a very big, what do you call them?
0: Disco
1: funk in the 70s sort of thing. And so KC, the lead guy, his real name is Harry Wayne Casey. He's still with us. He's 75 years old. I have a frog in my throat.
0: You do. How about you just take
1: little
0: I'm
1: good.
0: Sip of that? I'll open it.
1: He's also, as well as that very big band, KC and the Sunshine Band, he's produced a lot of songs for other people. I found out that in 1981 he survived a serious car crash, actually. Mm. Another car hit his vehicle head-on and he was left partially paralysed for 6 months and had to relearn how to walk, dance, play the piano. But by the end of the year he was back in the recording studio. So interesting tale about KC. And yeah, the KC obviously comes from the fact that his surname is Casey. C-A-S-E-Y.
0: Oh, so he's Casey Casey.
1: He's Casey Casey.
0: Casey Casey.
1: Not Casey Kasem.
0: Actually, that's an interesting...
1: American Top 40.
0: Yeah,
1: do you remember that? Casey
0: Absolutely.
1: Kasem.
0: Absolutely.
1: Yeah, that was a big thing we used to tune in each week to listen to the American Top 40 because, of course, it was often different too.
0: Yeah, but we weren't listening live or anything, were we?
1: It just used to come on your local radio station at a particular time each week. They'd play the American Top 40 with Casey Kasem.
0: Yeah, definitely a memory.
1: It is.
0: Speaking of memories, you can have memories from the Harvey region. 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And on that opening landing page, or whatever they call it, the Harvey Region Heritage Festival banner is on there, and you can learn more. And by doing so, you can have a look at a whole lot of stuff that's around. The Australian Makers and Collectors Market is on right now. In 19 minutes it starts. From 9 until 1 at the Village in Australind, you've got that. There's a dinner dance through the decades where little jukebox man will be there singing and dancing tonight as well. It's a dinner dance celebration in the Brunswick for the 90 years of the Brunswick Hall. They're certainly getting as much out of this as they can. Hey, while you're over in Brunswick, if you happen to be there today, make sure that you call into Melville Park Open House and say hello to Barbara and David. We've had some good times there at Melville Park, haven't we, sir?
1: We certainly have, yeah. It's a wonderful little thing to do, to pop in there on a Saturday, and they, as well as selling their beautiful produce and cheeses, there's a cuppa for you, and there's often a nice little, bit of cake or a scone or something to have with your cuppa.
0: And a guaranteed laugh. They're good fun people,
1: Barbara and David. They are.
0: Say hello to them from me if you go there. Hey, Cooking Up Revisited, it's happening. The community hall will be open from 10 until 2. And there's learn more about the heritage of town, basically, is what all that's about. St. Nicholas Anglican Church is going to be open today. The Australind Pioneer Cemetery Tour. We've toured a few cemeteries, haven't we, Sal?
1: Yes,
0: we went. We went searching for your
1: relatives. My first fleet ancestor. This is correct. Yes,
0: yeah, absolutely.
1: Yes.
0: A lot of fun history stuff. It wasn't a very nice day.
1: No, it was a terrible day.
0: Yeah, walking around searching for graves when it's raining and
1: it sort of goes with the territory, doesn't it?
0: It sort of did. Brunswick Heritage Trail self-guided tour that can be done at any time. This morning, it's just going to be finishing up the Ridley Pace Foreshore Park Run was in on that. There's May Gibbs celebrations absolutely everywhere. Vineyard 28 has got a Taste of Italy tour. The Harvey Internment Camp Memorial Shrine, one of my favourite spots here in Harvey, is open for self-guided tours. The Ridge Noongar walking tours can be arranged if you go through Bulla Biddy there. Yarloop, the Wood featured wood gallery museum is having an open house. Oh, look, there's a heap more. I could just keep listing them. Or you could go to the harveyregion.com.au website and find out all the wonderful things that are arranged for our region during this festival, this extravaganza. Yes, it's on. All right, stop laughing, Duncan. Neil Diamond, Crackling Rosie. I think it's now time for you to talk, sir.
1: Well, I thought you were just putting on a song. I don't have anything more to say. All right. Crackling Rosie, everyone. Here we go.

0: Oh, play it now.
1: Please don't do that. Found out a few little unknown facts about Mr. Diamond. Can I call him Mr. Diamond?
0: Unknown facts?
1: Well, they're not unknown, are they? Facts that people may not know about him.
0: I just found out his dad invented the potato peeler.
1: I think you making that up.
0: Well, it's an unknown fact.
1: it's so unknown because it's so untrue. He went to the same high school as Barbara Streisand in Brooklyn.
0: Oh, big nose.
1: There you go. Beg your pardon. Where both were members of the Freshman Chorus and Choral Club. Then he went to the Abraham Lincoln High School in Brighton Beach, where he was a member of the fencing team. And that fencing carried him through because he actually went to New York University on a fencing scholarship.
0: I didn't even know he was a farmer.
1: He's not that sort of fencing.
0: Oh, really? He was a swashbuckler, was he?
1: The on guard sort of fencing.
0: Oh, right.
1: And on that fencing scholarship at New York University, he was a pre-med student. So Dr. Diamond, but he must have decided not to be Dr. Diamond in the end. And
0: well, is Diamond his actual name or is that a stage name? Because it sounds like a stage name.
1: I don't know the answer to that. It does sound like a stage name, doesn't it?
0: Johnny Jukebox isn't the stage name. That's the original.
1: he was born straight out of the womb, Johnny Jukebox.
0: Well, it wasn't long that he was out of the womb,
1: well,
0: actually.
1: No, this is very true.
0: 16.
1: I think he's 17 now.
0: 17 now.
1: Yeah. But no. he knew how to hold the crowd, didn't he?
0: He did. And I tell you what, he's done a little bit of work at old people's homes, I would say. He knew how to work the old ladies in the crowd. He got them up and
1: well, he walked around
0: fun.
1: The tables with microphone in hand and all the people were going, "Ooh, come over here, Johnny."
0: It was good fun.
1: It was
0: a really, really good night out, actually. So good. Any night where you get the crowd dancing.
1: Did you say
0: dancing,
1: so good, so good?
0: I might have said that. I might have.
1: He didn't do it well. I didn't do any Neil Diamond, did he? He did. He did a range of things. He did a pretty good rendition of Johnny Farnham, "You're the Voice," and that's a tough, tough song to sing.
0: It is a tough song. It's it is. It's a big voice, big voice. So you're big pointing voice. At songs. You want songs?
1: Pointing at songs. I've run out of information about Neil Diamond and Johnny Jukebox.
0: But I'll tell you what, you can do. You can tell all our thousands of listeners out there about the community awards that are coming up. The Australia Day Community Awards and how you can nominate people.
1: Well, you just put a bit of paper in front of me. I've got no idea how to nominate people. Oh, yes, I can. There's a thing down the bottom here. So it's really fantastic when we actually do give back to some of these people that have given so much to the community, and it's very nice to give them a bit of recognition. Most of them don't feel that they want it or need it, but it's a lovely thing to do for all the things that they do for our wonderful little community here. So the way that you can do that is that you can go onto a website, which is citizenshipawards.com.au. So the word citizen, then the word ship, and then the word awards.com.au, and you can nominate somebody that you know does a lot of stuff, and it actually might be someone who's not on a high-profile committee or anything like that, but just someone who's always there to pick up the pieces, someone in the background that will always lend a hand when needed.
0: Yeah.
1: So,
0: have you got someone in your organisation that sort of goes around and rallies the troops and does stuff above and beyond their sort of position on the committee or whatever
1: true.
0: It is?
1: But often it can just be that person in town who just puts their hand up for anything that's going. It doesn't have to be someone who's got a position on a committee necessarily.
0: Yeah,
1: so
0: right.
1: Yeah, but make sure you do. It'll only take you a few minutes, and it's one of those things where often there aren't that many nominations for these things, and it just would be lovely if there was more of a, you know, representation of what we all feel. So get on that website, as I said, citizenshipawards.com.au.
0: Beautifully done. Now, you asked for this song. This is Jerry Rafferty.
1: Yes. Well, you often play a Steelers Wheel track, but I haven't heard you play a lot of Jerry by himself. But, he was huge for a little while there. There was a lot of us had one of his albums. It was
0: not
1: called
0: Ricky Mayhew.
1: Don't fucking the album that this song comes from was called City to City, and it was a massive album. A lot of people bought it.
0: All right, let's have a listen to it now. This is Baker Street, 8 minutes to 9 o'clock here on Harvey Community Radio.

0: There you go, Jerry Rafferty singing about that lovely road just at the end of Harvey Street there.
1: Just the end of Harvey Street. Yeah. Of course, that's what he was singing about.
0: Running along the diversion, just not far from the pub.
1: He was.
0: Yeah. Hey, the pub's open. You know that, don't you, Sal?
1: Yes, the pub is open.
0: Yes, my mate Tony Banner, who does a Tuesday morning, soon to be a Wednesday morning as well, Brekkie with Tony. He's in there in the afternoons, like seven...
1: Like clockwork, I think is what you need to say.
0: Like, he likes having one or two off the wood, so that's a good
1: When he walks past the end of Harvey Street, I set my clock.
0: Oh, look what's happened here, Sally.
1: What's happened?
0: In 47 seconds, we're meant to be going to the news.
1: Ah, let's do that then.
0: So, well, no, you can talk. You can talk football.
1: Well, no, I need a bit more time to talk football, I think. So that's not enough time. But, no, I was just... the pub is definitely open for a drink in the afternoons. And Kathy is also very happy for you to take a plate of nibblies in there or order a pizza from next door. So... grab a few people and pop in there for a drink. It's still
0: a lovely old pub, isn't it?
1: Still the lovely meeting place that it always was.
0: Yeah, absolutely. After the news, which is coming up very, very soon, we're going to be talking about ways that you can watch the footy now that the old Shockers have got through. Don't know how that happened. But they're through to advance
1: to the
0: their
1: next
0: finals
1: round.
0: Campaign further. But before you hear about that, here is the news.
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3: Hello, I'm Kim Cartwright. There are calls for an appeal against the jail sentence given to a man who murdered a New South Wales childcare worker. Jamel Wells reports.
4: Daniel Billings has been jailed for up to 28 years after fatally stabbing his ex-partner Molly Ticehurst while on bail for domestic violence offences. A judge discounted the sentence from 35 years due to his guilty plea. Independent State MP Phil Donato says the sentence won't deter others.
5: What's the point of having life sentences if the courts don't impose them?
4: Mr. Donato, a former prosecutor, says the DPP should appeal against the sentence. Jamel Wells reporting.
3: Ausgrid is being accused of putting profits before people after a pay rise for executives. Unions are questioning the 30% increase as staff raise safety concerns. The Electrical Trade Union's Tara Coote says the New South Wales government should intervene.
6: Ausgrid management keep choosing profits over safety, and they keep making money off the workers' safety, but also the public safety.
3: A split has emerged within One Nation over the party's treatment of Liberal MP Andrew Hasey. The former elite soldier is demanding the party remove a cartoon on its social media channels that labels him a traitor. One Nation leader Pauline Hanson is refusing to budge. However, high-profile One Nation recruit Barnaby Joyce has told News 24 he's sorry if Mr. Hasty is offended.
7: I apologise. Nothing to do with me, but I apologise. And obviously I don't believe Mr. Hasty's a traitor. Of course, that's an absurdity. He's not.
8: Should One Nation remove the cartoon?
7: That's beyond my pay grade, that, isn't it? I don't speak for Pauline, and that's a question for her.
3: Australia's domestic spy agency has disrupted more than a dozen activities which could have led to terror attacks since the Bondi massacre in December last year. ASIO boss Mike Burgess telling the Mitchell Unlimited podcast they've stopped some concerning behaviour before it could escalate.
9: Since Bondi, my agency and the police have prevented, so things not actively in plan, but activities of individuals that could have led to an attack, 16 of those events have been stopped by the police and security service since Bondi. If they left unchecked, they could have left to a terrorist attack, which would have been in some shape or form, that would have resulted in the harm or loss of life.
3: The WA government has granted police the power to beef up security around Australia's largest land-based defence expo happening in Perth next month. Bianca Carbone with more.
10: More than 10,000 people are expected to visit the Perth Convention and Exhibition Centre for the Land Forces event in early October. A bill passed in Parliament overnight allows an exclusion zone to be set up around the Defence Expo for 10 days. Police can ban people from the area, including rough sleepers, and confiscate several items, including speakers, microphones and weapons. There will be a designated area for protests. Anti-war protesters rioted outside the expo in Melbourne 2 years ago, injuring dozens of people. WA's Deputy Premier Rita Saffiotti says the new legislation will protect people's well-being.
11: This is about supporting community safety and making sure that the event can run smoothly.
3: This is AIR National News. In NRL, the Newcastle Knights have ended the South Sydney Rabbitohs season with a 2010 win. Knights 5-8, Fletcher Sharp says it's proof they can never be underestimated.
12: It's an unreal feeling, the song going around the stadium now. We spoke about it all week, we were written off by everyone, but troops out, but that's been us the whole year. Next man up mentality, we're confident in our footy.
3: Meanwhile, in NRLW, the Raiders defeated West's Tigers 22-10 in Sydney. The Dockers have bounced back to defeat the Cats in their AFL semi-final encounter. Julian Marcus reports.
13: It was a semi-final full of swings and roundabouts as the Dockers raced out to a 31-point lead before Geelong reeled them back in the third quarter. But as Wolfie time rang around Optus Stadium, it was the minor premiers who punched their ticket into the final four, with Fremantle winning by 14 points over Geelong to book a preliminary final place against the Sydney Swans next week.
3: In AFLW, Dockers midfielder Meg Kaufman says the team are tracking well as the halfway point of their season looms. Fremantle have won two of their four games to start their campaign in what's a 12-round season. Kaufman will celebrate her 50th game for the club against Essendon and says they're playing good footy but can still improve.
14: I think we're getting better and better each game and starting to really show the kind of footy that we've worked really hard on in the pre-season, and so want to keep building and get that four-quarter effort definitely after last week and show, yeah, what we're really about.
3: Australian Independent Radio News.
0: Some of the best things in life can be hiding right there in plain sight. Jenny Shoes and Fashions is one of those shops. Come on down to the main street of Harvey and you'll find Jenny and the crew in there with the most amazing range of shoes and fashions for both men and women. If Jenny hasn't got it, it's not worth wearing. Come on into the main street of Harvey, make yourself known to Jenny and her team, and I'm sure that you'll be very impressed. Thanks very much to Jenny Shoes and Fashions for being an amazing sponsor of Harvey Community Radio.
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16: Hello, my name is Harry. I'm the Secretary Treasurer of the 10th Light Horse Bunbury Troop and also a Director of the Australian Light Horse Association, and I live in Harvey. 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
0: Yeah, that's Harry Ball there. He's definitely a friend of the station. I've had him in a few times to have a chat.
1: Yes,
0: about,
1: you have.
0: 10th Light Horse, and it was lovely to see him on his horse all dressed up in the 10th Light Horse gear coming through the middle of town last weekend. It was absolutely great to see that. The old past wide and slow. That was what that was all about, making sure that vulnerable road users, people on horses, people on bikes, joggers, anyone out there that that isn't a big car and protected, we've got to make sure that we look after them. So good stuff, Harry Ball. Doing good things
1: stuff,
0: out
1: Harry.
0: There.
1: Now, just at the end of the news, there was the sporting wrap-up, as there always is, and they clarified that, yes, the Fremantle Dockers got through. But only after putting all their long-term supporters through the usual pain.
0: It was so good. Johnny Jukebox, I had my mate Pete sitting next to me looking at his phone just going, oh, no, we've got it by heaps, we've got it by heaps, and then it was suddenly,
1: then suddenly
0: oh, no.
1: Suddenly they didn't.
0: But anyway, they got away with it, so that's fantastic.
1: So on the strength of that, they will be through to the preliminary final, which is this coming Friday. Just out of interest for those that want to know, the other preliminary finals, they're playing the Swans, by the way, in the preliminary final.
0: All right, before we move on, that's going to be available at the bowling club. So if people like to come down and have a bit of to watch that game.
1: The preliminary final?
0: Yeah, every final leading up, okay, including the grand final, you can come down to the bowling club here in Harvey.
1: I'll get to that.
0: Oh, okay.
1: No, I was just going to give the sort of wrap up that, yeah, they're playing the Swans, and then the other preliminary final is Hawthorn versus the winner of Brisbane and Adelaide, which must be happening, I don't know, today, probably. Guessing. We're not massive footy.
0: Don't look at me for any information at all.
1: Anyhow, so both the preliminary final next Friday and the will be at the bowling club, as Duncan says. I don't have specific details about that because there's no time. They haven't actually given a time for the preliminary final next Friday, so stay tuned. But that will be, I'm sure Dunk will tell you during the week when what the bowling club is going to do for that game. But the grand final, regardless of whether the Dockers are in that game, yeah, there's definitely a big show at the Harvey Bowling Club, and it's the place to be if you want to watch the grand final with all your mates from our town. So put it in the diary, Saturday 26th of September. The club opens at 10 a.m. Bounce down is 12:30 p.m. Now, there's going to be complimentary snacks served.
0: That's the big seller.
1: So this is why you need to RSVP if you want to come to the grand final at the Harvey Bowling Club on Saturday the 26th of September. So RSVP for catering purposes to...
0: Oh, you sound as if there's a little drink bottle.
1: It's not about drinking. It's the frog right down in the throat.
0: Is it?
1: Anyway,
0: really?
1: I just cleared it. Anyway, you need to RSVP for catering purposes to Robin Coleman. And as Duncan always says, she's got the best phone number in the books. It's 0418 95 95 95. There'll be three big screen TVs. There'll be a roaring log fire. Well, only if it's cold. But yes, put it in the diary. Grand final, Saturday 26th of September, 10 o'clock, opens 12:30. Bounce down. Don't just sit at home.
0: So we were just thinking then, if we're going to be talking while the other songs were on there, what song shall we play? And here is the absolute quintessential
1: footy song.
0: Footy song, it definitely is. If I can get this playing. Oops, got to press that button. Here it is. From the past.

0: How brilliant's that, hey? That must bring back many, many memories.
1: I'm not sure they're good ones.
0: Back in the day up there, Kazali. Oh, I can't even... don't have the name of the guy. Who was the guy who did that? You know that, don't you?
1: I do not know that, Duncan. Yeah. I grew up in a state that back in the day didn't really do the VFL as it was in those days when that song came out.
0: Yes. Yes. Good fun. There it is. Anyway. Oh, Mike Brady. There you go.
1: Mike Brady? Isn't that the name of...
0: Yeah, the big television...
1: That's the guy from the Brady Bunch. Wasn't the father of the Bradys called Mike Brady?
0: It was, but yes, I totally agree with you, Marsha. But a different Mike Brady. Wasn't there a Mike Brady who did sort of voiceovers?
1: No, Philip. You're thinking of Philip Brady. Oh, he was a TV presenter back in the 70s with dimples. Are you thinking of that guy?
0: Actually, he did have dimples.
1: Philip Brady, yeah.
0: I don't think of dimples when I see Philip Brady, but I might do from now on in. Hey, the Binning Up Community Centenary of Federation Time Capsule.
1: Oh,
0: take that slowly.
1: Binning
0: Up Community Centenary of Federation Time Capsule. Back in 2001, on the 6th of October 2001, they decided to put a time capsule down for 25 years. So that would mean that on the 3rd of October... So, no, they're not making 25 years. They're coming up 3 days short.
1: Why would you do that after waiting 25 years?
0: I don't know. Anyway, it's a Saturday. That's why.
1: Okay, fair enough.
0: Saturday the 3rd of October this year in Binning Up. The community is going to be digging up the Centenary of Federation time capsule. That is all the information I have. It's just an important date coming up. If you are part of the Binning Up community, put that one in your diary. But
1: I wonder if they got community members to add things to the capsules. Do you think that's probably what they did, or would it have been an official? Would it have been filled with sort of official
0: nobody
1: things?
0: Nobody would want to be there if it was just official. This would have to be.
1: Yeah, they would have had to ask community members to put in things, I suppose.
0: I remember telling me a story once about husband number one putting down a time capsule.
1: Well, it was actually husband number two. Don't, please, shush. My late husband, Craig, who's actually the father of my children, I went back to his primary school, which was Swanbourne Primary, with him, and because they were moving the site of the school, so they went back to the old school before it was demolished, and they were sort of forced because of that move to dig up the time capsule. And so it was very, very funny to see each person had their own little capsule within the capsule. And so he was able to get his collection out. And the sort of things that are, I don't know, I think he was about 7 or 8 years old when he put it in, but it was just really quite funny what a 7 or 8 year old boy thought was important. I think he'd cut out the top 40 songs from the paper. And
0: actually, that's a good one.
1: Yeah.
0: That would be good.
1: And he had like a couple of footy cards and maybe the list of the Claremont footy club players of the time and stuff like that. It was quite cute to see, actually.
0: Excellent. Very good. Cyndi Lauper. Oh, no, not Cyndi Lauper. I'm looking here at time. I just thought I'll see if I can be clever and put a time song. So I did see Cyndi Lauper. But then look what I've dragged down here. That one.
1: That's pretty clever, isn't it?
0: It is pretty clever. Oh, see what I did there?
1: See what you did there.
0: Maybe you could dress up like Cher. Didn't she have quite a good outfit on for this one, if I could turn back time?
1: That's not the one on the... on the warship, is it?
0: I don't know. Let's play it and see if it brings back any memories. Here she is. Here's Cher. At 18 minutes past 9 o'clock, you're listening to Harvey Community Radio, where actually Michael, Saturday Mornings with Michael, is normally on. Michael could not make it in this morning, so Sally came in with me. I'm Duncan. I've got a breakfast show on here on the radio, but we thought we'd just have a bit of fun down here. So far, it's all right, isn't it?
1: Nah, it's going all right. I don't know what the punters think.
0: Yeah, well, you know, they're secondary in this thing.
1: Is that right? I don't think that's the way it works. It's called Harvey Community Radio, don't you?
0: Oh, that's right. The listeners are the most important.
1: Absolutely.
0: Sure, you can listen to this one if I could turn back time.

0: That was the one where she was on the big guns, wasn't it?
1: Well, I think it might have been. Almost. But I certainly have never had an outfit like that that you are accusing me of.
0: No, she only had very thin, what looked like bits of black gaffer tape on and...
1: pretty much. Maybe. Anyway. Yeah. Move on.
0: Anyway. All right. 22 minutes past 9 o'clock. Time to move on. Hey, today is the 12th of September. Saturday, the 12th of September. And it was on this day, right back in 1954... when two brothers, Norris and Ross McWhirter. Norris McWhirter.
1: Yes.
0: That's just cruel, isn't it? But Norris and Ross, they came up with the idea of the Guinness Book of Records on this very day. It's quite funny that we're celebrating the anniversary of when the idea, not when the book came out, just when the idea was made. But Guinness Book of Records, that used to be absolutely huge in our lives, didn't it, as children?
1: It was. And, of course, it came out every year because, you know, it became obsolete quite quickly if people were breaking records. But, yeah, I think most households would have had at least a couple of editions.
0: I had one, or our household had one, that was sort of a bit green in colour, and it was like the cover had – it was like a curios, you know, one of those crazy shops with all sorts of things. And I remember there was a picture on the cover

0: of an elephant foot umbrella thing when you come into a room. Yeah, you know, yeah. It was a hollowed out elephant leg, and the umbrellas went into it. All sorts of.
1: Our family edition was pink, and it had just lots of black and white photos of different things. But the like as a kid, I think I was always fascinated with looking at the tallest man and the heaviest man and stuff like that. And one of the things I remember from that edition was that the heaviest man at the time, and this would have been, I think it was published in the late 60s or something like that, the heaviest man when he died, and he obviously died young because he was, you know, a ridiculous weight, they buried him in the casing of a grand piano. Because
0: no coffins would be.
1: Well, there weren't coffins big enough, so that's what they used as a proxy coffin, and that fascinated me as a young child.
0: Absolutely, it would. There were so many things in that. Speaking of big fellas, there were those twins, the fattest twins, or might have been heaviest twins, or whatever. They used to ride those little mini bikes around, and yeah, there was lots of things. It was quite funny. Guinness Book of Records. I wonder whether people are as fascinated by it today. I know one of my friends, he's actually a Guinness official. You know, he officiates at the
1: Well, they certainly still exist. But there's probably little point in publishing a big hardcover book and selling it that way. But, you know, how do people access it? It must, you know, there must be online, you know, Guinness, but who actually looks that stuff up? I suppose you do on a ad hoc basis or something. I don't know.
0: It's fascinating. They try. Well, there were all those the television shows for a while there, weren't there, where people were attempting Guinness records?
1: Yes. I think we attempted one and actually got one at one point, didn't we, Duncan?
0: Well, what happened was you and I went to an attempt and, nature sort of force that to be
1: abandoned.
0: It was an attempt to get the most nude people swimming at once, and I think we had to all be in the ocean. It was
1: and tread water for 5 minutes was the rule.
0: And treading water for 5 minutes is a long time.
1: It was,
0: and some of the people that were down there weren't exactly built for treading water for 5 minutes. Probably built more for the Guinness Book of Records, maybe. And it was a bit rough in the ocean that day. The ocean was angry, my friend. And
1: people were trying to get out because we had to go out beyond the break at Swanbourne so that we could all tread water, and we had to drop our sarongs on the sand and run in our birthday suits.
0: Maybe 300. People?
1: No, because we needed about the record. You needed sort of, I don't know, 700 or 800 to beat the record.
0: So there was a lot there.
1: Yeah.
0: But when you washed up on the beach, as I was saying earlier, legs akimbo, and it was just
1: there were people that just couldn't get out past the break, so they had to call it off. It was a terrible day.
0: Yeah, and when there's a huddle around someone trying to help them, and everyone's nude, and it's just like, oh golly, we could do better than this, couldn't we? But then the following year, I couldn't make it.
1: Yeah, so the following year I went with a friend, and they'd moved it to South Fremantle by then because it's a bit calmer down there. And indeed, we all got our naked little hides into the water and trod water for 5 minutes and actually broke the world record for number of nude people in the water at once. I think it was 880 or something like that.
0: That's right. It's amazing how much jewellery can still be worn when you're nude.
1: There was jewellery in some interesting places, yes.
0: It was absolutely amazing. All right, off that one now. The Monkees on this day, this is an actual anniversary thing. The Monkees, that great band that was thrown together, similar to One Direction. They were total strangers, and they were told, you guys are all in a band together. And they made their television debut a year before I was born, 1966. And the program continued for 58 episodes and ended a couple of years later in 1968 after two seasons. But they were good, hey?
1: They were. And I guess, hey. Here's the Monkey. What did they say? Hey, hey, we're the Monkees. Well, we're about to hear that, aren't we?
0: Something like that.
1: Yeah.
0: Here we come.

0: So, Funky Town. There were a couple of Funky Towns. So the original Funky Town was by a group called Lips Inc., which I presume is sort of meant to sound like lip sync, but they've done Lips Inc. Anywho. That was a 1979 disco hit, which was a global dance club classic and reached number one on the US charts. But then in 1986, our own Australian Pseudo Echo, which that track that Dunk just played, that was the Pseudo Echo version, they turned it into a more sort of new wave and glam rock anthem. And that's the version that I prefer, and that's why we played that version. But it actually was also very successful. It was number one in Australia and actually made it to number six on the US Billboard. So the US listeners were quite happy to accept another version only sort of six, seven years later to rival their own Lips Inc. version. But yeah, it's a toe tapper. I do love the old Funky Town.
1: It is. It's fun, isn't it?
0: You might remember it got a bit of a boost in, I suppose it was the 90s, 2000s. It was one of the tracks on the original Shrek.
1: Yes.
0: Yes,
1: so
0: I think it got a bit of a boost through that.
1: It was.
0: Yes.
1: Hey, I know that riding on the train up to Perth gives you a little bit of a boost.
0: Yes.
1: And you can get tickets. A lot of people don't really understand how to ride that train. You being such a train riding expert, maybe you can share with the good folks of Harvey Town, surrounding regions, listening to our little radio station here, how they can enjoy that journey up to Perth.
0: Well, as well as just hopping online onto the Trans WA website and booking your own tickets, which you can do, you can also book your Australind train or replacement bus. There's still not a full service on the train, so some of the services are still a bus. But you can actually book those tickets through the Harvey Community Resource Centre. So if you're just a little bit unsure about how that all works and you want a bit of help getting yourself onto that very comfortable trip up to Perth, no matter whether you're on the train or the bus, you can hop along to the Harvey CRC. So that's at 5 Gibbs Street in Harvey. And the opening times of the Harvey CRC are Monday to Friday, 8:30 to 2:30.
1: I just had a penny drop.
0: What's the penny?
1: May Gibbs.
0: May Gibbs what?
1: Gibbs Street.
0: Ah.
1: I hadn't thought about that at all.
0: Ah.
1: I know I've been saying Gibbs Street for a long time here in Harvey.
0: You have. Is there a May Street? I don't think there is a May Street.
1: Yeah.
0: There's just a Gibbs Street.
1: Yeah.
0: So apparently, I'll just go quickly back onto my little own research. I don't have anything in front of me. It's coming from the top of my head. But currently the Australian train, if you want to get on the brand new train and enjoy it, it's only doing the trip from Perth to Bunbury return each day. So it comes through Harvey on the way to Bunbury at about 11:15. And then it goes through Harvey again back on the way up to Perth at 3:15. And that's only Monday, Wednesday, Friday and Sunday. However, it is rumoured that this month in September they will be adding some other services back in. And then I believe next year they will have, this is what I read the other day, they will have all four of the rolling stock, four actual,
1: trains.
0: They will have all four of them, and that means that there will actually be a lot more services than we had in the past. Four return trips per day, not just – we used to always have two return trips per day each way, if you like. But, yeah, so it could end up that there's more services than we ever had before. I'm not 100% clear on the tale, but
1: – So if we invite people down to just have a day trip to Harvey, friends of ours from Perth or anywhere else, they can arrive here at 11:15-ish,
0: yep.
1: And then there's another train departing, going back up to Perth at around about 3:15 or thereabouts anyway. So that's a lovely little four-hour window that you can entertain people in, during,
0: give them some lunch.
1: Send them away.
0: Give them a couple of drinks, and then when they get back on the train, they can have a couple more drinks and have something from the snack bar.
1: That's right, because it's licensed, isn't it?
0: It is.
1: Yeah.
0: It is.
1: So why not invite your friends down? They're very, very cheap. The West Australian government is trying to get people out into the regions, and everything is half price as far as the Trans-Perth sort of, what do they call it? The West...
0: we're both going, I don't know.
1: Bus West? Well, I don't know.
0: Well, it's Trans WA.
1: Yeah, old Trans WA. There it is.
0: Yeah,
1: is
0: that what you were trying? I didn't know what you were trying to get. Yeah, so it's only $26 or something return. That's for the full adult. Obviously, if you've got concessions, it's even less.
1: Yep, yep. And they have got their ability to put bikes on the train as well. There's a lot of room for bikes. So if someone wants to come down and do maybe a little bit of mountain bike riding, just up over the Southwestern Highway there, above
0: above the high school.
1: The high school, that's the institution I'm thinking of. All right. I'm going to play The Cruel Sea now. The honeymoon is over. This is also a favourite of husband number two's.
0: This was, one of my late husband's favourite songs. And I love the way this comes in.
1: One of my late husband's.
0: Favourite songs. It comes in with a big, it's just this song where, I don't know, it just leads in with a very loud sound. Bang, the song starts.
1: Yeah, it's a good one. Cruel Sea, 20 minutes past 10 o'clock. You're listening to Harvey Community Radio, where my name's Duncan and I've got my wife Sally opposite me today. And it's absolutely lovely having that situation. Let's have a listen to The Cruel Sea right now.

0: Uptown Funk You Up.
1: Definitely makes you. I just found myself, my legs were just jiggling up and down while that was on. It's one of those songs, isn't it?
0: Your legs were jiggling up and
1: they
0: down.
1: They were.
0: Nice. It's 9:48. That means it's 12 minutes to 10 o'clock. So we're going to be leaving you. It's just been a bit of fun to come in here together.
1: Yes, it has been fun. I had to go straight from Run Club to the radio. I wasn't really given a lot of choice in this matter, by the way. And, so there's been no brekkie. I'm starting to get a little bit peckish, to be honest.
0: Yeah, I am as well. I'm on my, third cup of tea for today or whatever. But, I think it's been fun.
1: It has been fun. But I think probably Harvey can do without the
0: the husband and wife
1: the
0: banter.
1: The husband and wife banter. I think it can be a very ad hoc, rare occasion.
0: Fair enough. Hey, speaking of husbands and wives, John Travolta and Kelly Preston, they got married in Florida, in Daytona Beach, Florida, in 1991 on this very day.
1: They did. And she unfortunately passed away in 2020, I think.
0: She did. 57, she was.
1: Only 57. And sadly, they also lost a son, the firstborn son, who had some medical issues, I believe. And then they had a daughter. And then they actually had another son, which Kelly gave birth to when she was 48.
0: And being a Scientologist. No drugs there either. No drugs and silent, if I'm not mistaken.
1: Well, was Kelly Preston a Scientologist?
0: Oh, yeah.
1: Oh, okay.
0: Oh, yeah.
1: So that's a bit sad because that means she died when her youngest child was only about 9 years old, which is pretty sad. Pretty sad for John to lose both his a wife and a child.
0: Breast cancer it was.
1: Yes.
0: Now, speaking of breast cancers and those type of things, there's a van that comes to us here in Harvey, the breast cancer mammogram van. But I saw one just the other day, and it's the bone density van that's here in Harvey.
1: Oh.
0: I'm not sure it hasn't left. I'll find out when I go late to Men's Shed very, very soon. But, so if you've got the old osteoporosis thing that needs to be monitored, have a look, find out, grab...
1: Well, I don't know. Can anyone go and see how they're going on the bone density front?
0: I reckon if you Googled bone density mobile van or something like that, you'd be able to find out how you can get a booking to have a look. Or at least if you miss it this time, next time it comes around, it'd be a good thing to do.
1: Yeah.
0: Now, we were talking John Travolta, so I've got a song up here where he was rather sweet on Sandy, played by Olivia Newton-John in this Grease show.
1: Also breast cancer, I think.
0: Oh, and God, he can pick them, can't he?
1: Okay.
0: You're the one that I want. Let's have a listen to it now at 9 minutes to 10 o'clock.

0: John Travolta, Olivia Newton, John there, and I'm with the one that I want, Sally, sitting opposite me, filling in for Michael, Saturday mornings with Michael usually, but he's away at the moment, so we've come in to be together. Hello, Leslie Ugel, coming into the...
1: To the live radio.
0: That's it.
1: Michael also does another show during the week, doesn't he, Duncan? Is that on a Wednesday?
0: What's my theme? So that's on a Saturday at midday, and also on a...
1: I think I hear it coming home from Bunbury on a Wednesday, around the middle of the day.
0: 1 o'clock on a Wednesday.
1: Yeah.
0: That's right. Just before Filipino Flavours.
1: Yeah, and that's a good little show. He plays, is it five or six tracks, one or the other, and you have to guess what binds them. And sometimes it can be the something in the title. It can be something about the band name. He comes up with all sorts of tricky little tricks for you to try and figure out what ties the songs together.
0: It's a good one.
1: Hey,
0: Martha and the Muffins, you can... I find one thing amazing about you, Sally, is that you can pull out musical facts.
1: Oh, facts
0: like
1: just
0: that.
1: straight out of my head. I never have to do any research. So Martha and the Muffins, they chose the name Martha and the Muffins as a joke about bands that used the followed by two nouns. That's all it is. They just came up with something stupid. So a second member named Martha joined the group. So there were two Marthas. Anyway, it doesn't mean anything. They just were throwing words around and just having a laugh.
0: And what about Echo Beach itself?
1: Oh, I don't know anything about Echo Beach. It was a massive 1980 hit. It was a international hit, and it was just a defining new wave anthem of sorts from around 1980. That was my last year at school, so, you know, it was a bit of a summer dance hit that year.
0: It was. It's up there in my favourite top 10 songs, this.
1: Is it really?
0: Yeah, it is. It's a really fun song.
1: Oh, okay.
0: Yeah. Here we go. Here's Echo Beach. Beach, beach, beach, beach, beach.

0: Hey, Sal, have you got any idea where Echo Beach is?
1: I think it sort of sounds like it's in someone's imagination almost, isn't it?
0: Oh, I was thinking it was far away in time, but anyway, we won't work on that one.
1: Groan.
0: Yes, sorry about that. Thanks very much for tuning into this little impromptu session here on the radio. If you are coming in to Harvey Town itself, make sure that you do the right thing by our fire brigade here. Remember, if you do get in an accident or anything, they are the people that come out with the jaws of life and can help in really ugly situations like that. They're all volunteers. They need a bit of money to get over east and do the fun part of their business of saving people, and that's racing against other fire brigades. It's a really wonderful thing to do. They're raising money to get a whole group of them over to Stawell in Victoria to have the Australian, or to enjoy racing at the Australian Championship. So if you can help out in the main street of town, it would be awesome if you can do so. But what did the two Ronnies used to say, Sal?
1: It's good night from me and it's good night from him.
0: Yeah, something like that.
1: Something like that.
0: So thanks very much for tuning in. We have our own little jingle. Let's have a listen to this. Thanks very much, Harvey. You have a great weekend.

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1: 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Di bali na kayo ay mula sa Philippines, parang ako, o kaya sa New Zealand, o kaya sa South Africa, o kaya sa Italy, o kaya sa Australia. Laging may saya pag nakikinig sa Harvey Community Radio. Kasi ang bayan nyo ang nagsasalita.

Fools from Melbourne is a big band with a big sound and big talent. They play a bluesy soul sound that's as tight as a drum. I was thinking about some bands that really impressed me and realised that it had been a while since I'd played something from Fools. So I went digging in my little music collection and came up with the track we just heard called Devil, which they released as a single in March last year. Hi and welcome to another step in the heart journey that is Blues Roots and Boots. This week we have UK blues harmonica player Will Wild, Irish troubadour Foy Vance, and from the US, the mighty Tedeschi Trucks Band and the legendary Keb Moe. And from Oz we have Wilson, the Date Brothers, Gang of Youth, Blend 11, Sarah Catania, Catherine Britt and Bonnie Kay and the Sweet Patooties. Up next though, it's Will Wild, a dynamic blues harp player from the UK, who's recorded his version of the Memphis Slim track Steppin' Out. The story behind this version is that Wild was inspired following an invitation to open for Eric Clapton at Sandringham Estate. Stepping Out previously had been covered by Clapton and John Mayall on the classic Beano Bluesbreakers album. He's determined to push the boundaries of what's possible with a harmonica, so let's check out where he's up to so far. This is Will Wild with Steppin' Out.

Our last artist has been called the living link to the seminal Delta blues that made its way up from the Mississippi across America and the world. The track we heard

0: 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It's just the best music. 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

Apple and Eleven, a duo from Sydney and the Gold Coast, has just released Dark Clouds, a somewhat darker, moodier piece than they've released previously, with a driving rock chorus propelling the song into a soaring guitar solo. They've written some sensitive ballads in the past and a rockier number like last year's Bourbon Dance. And in some respects, Darker Clouds is similar to Bourbon Dance in that it demonstrates their rock credentials. These guys are talented musicians and know how to produce an interesting track with light and shade throughout. Their recent release, Dark Clouds, from Blend 11. Now, if you like Ed Sheeran, Van Morrison, or Bruce Springsteen, then you might also hear what I hear in the voice and storytelling style of this Irish singer-songwriter. His new one is Feel the Cold from his latest album, If, which is his eighth since releasing his debut album in 2007. It's Foy Vance, who's actually coming to Australia in January 2027 with shows in Brisbane, Melbourne, and Perth. This is Foy Vance with Feel the Cold.

With that feel of the swing era, particularly evoked for me in their harmonies, we just heard Sydney-based all-female outfit Bonnie K and the Sweet Patooties. I spoke with Bonnie K recently, and that chat will be coming up in the next couple of weeks. But in the meantime, we just listened to Don't Let Nobody Drag Your Spirit Down from Bonnie K and the Sweet Patooties. From those interesting and sweet sounds, it's on to the more contemporary offerings of Gang of Youth. They take their show on a world tour at the end of August and have just released Things Take Time to kick that all off. These days, the Aussie band tends to base themselves in London with their new singles, Things Take Time, marking a bit of a direction shift, which band founder David LaPepe noted reflects the growth of the band. Here is Gang of Youth with Things Take Time.

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The Hardest Thing is the name of Catherine Britt's new album, and we just heard I Get It Now from that set. She's been deeply committed to her songwriting craft and development as a performer, so much so that at only 17, she took off to America and lived, worked and toured there for around 6 years. Cancer tried to bring her down when she was only 32, but following chemotherapy and surgery, she remains cancer-free 9 years later. Through her career, she's earned herself 4 Golden Guitars, achieved 3 singles in the top 40 Billboard country charts in America, and with The Hardest Thing, has now released 9 acclaimed albums. And, as the Monty Python opening says, now for something completely different. It's a bit of gypsy jazz from the Date brothers Ian and Nigel. I had the pleasure of meeting Ian at our radio station recently when he came in and performed live for us. He'd been living overseas in Ireland for the past 20 years and during that time studied and toured in Europe and the UK. He's immensely interesting to chat to and a very fine musician to boot. This is Bouncing with Bud from the Date Brothers.

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I enjoy lots of different types of music, but ask me if I have a favourite, and it has to be the Tedeschi Trucks Band. And thank goodness I got to see them live when they were in Australia a few years ago. I find myself mesmerised and transported by Derek Trucks' guitar playing and the band that he and his performing partner, singer and wife Susan Tedeschi have put together is simply amazing. We just heard Misunderstood, which comes from an earlier album by the band, 2013's Made Up Mind. So what do I follow that with to take us home? Because that's where we're at already. Well, it's going to be Wilson, the talented Aussie who has the soul to match Susan Tedeschi and would definitely not be out of place alongside her. I've been fortunate enough to see her perform on two occasions and was knocked out both times. Her most recent album is Bloom, and the song I have is The Way. Thank you for spending this hour with me, and as we go home to The Way from Wilson, don't forget to make a great day.

Good afternoon, everybody. Thanks for tuning in to Hobie Community Radio, 96.5 FM. My name is Michael, and this is What's My Theme, a music show with a different theme every week. And yes, good afternoon, everyone. Hope your day's been going well. It's that time of the week again where we do have a little bit of fun here on the What's My Theme show, trying to put a few songs together so you out there can work out what the theme is. Today I've got five songs for you. You do know the rules so far. This show's been going for a while now. Don't call the station. I don't have any prizes to give away, as you know. It's just a bit of fun, bit of bragging rights, whoever you're with, trying to work out today's theme. And also the rest of the show, I do have some more songs that will have the theme related to it. Not as much as the first five songs, but as you know, it could be in the song, song titles, song lyrics, group, bands or artists, but I'm going to be very nice here today. You can rule out the group, bands and the artists, and maybe concentrate on these songs. All right, let's not muck around. Let's get into today's theme. Hope your day has been going well. It is September. Yes, it is that time of year when the sun comes up a little bit earlier, goes down that little bit later, and when the sun's out, it's got a hint of warmness to it. So we're coming up to the good time of year. Nothing to do with the clue today or the theme. Thought I'll just throw that one out there. Okay, I think we better kick off with song number one today. Enjoy the show today, everyone out there that's tuning in, and hopefully you can pick up what is happening in these five songs. All right, here is song number one. Good luck, everyone.

Yes, Club Pool of Classic Songs there to kick off today's show. Hi, if you just tuned in, my name is Michael and this is a show called What's My Theme? Always put these themes together on a Wednesday at 1 o'clock. And if you do miss today's show, it is also repeated Saturdays at 12 noon. Two songs down with three to go. I did give you a little bit of a clue at the start there. You can rule out the groups, bands or artists and maybe concentrate on what's going on with the songs today. Be anything to do with the song, gonna have to listen. All right, let's continue on the theme. Here is song number three.

Yeah, this is Harvey Community Radio 96.5 FM. Just played four songs now for you. If you're wondering what's going on out there, this is a show called What's My Theme? My name is Michael, and I always put these songs together just for a bit of fun for you out there who's tuning in to try and work out what the theme is. If you found anything, what's going on with the songs, or anything in the songs, or something that's mentioned throughout the songs, it's out there if you're really listening hard. I mean, it's mentioned a couple of times throughout the songs. I'm not going to say any more. I'll give you one more song and see if you can work out what today's theme is. All right, let's get song number five on for you, and then I will reveal what today's theme is.

0: Yeah, that's just me finishing off here in the studio with the piano. Beautiful way to end that song. That's it for the What's My Theme for today. I'm just going to give you 5 songs today to try and work out what the theme is. And then the rest of the show, most of the songs will have exactly what the theme is, what I've just played there. I'm sure you would have picked it up on that song. Or maybe you're the experts out there that normally text in and say, I know what it is. I've got this one correct. And some people, I mean, it's a bit hard for some. They just love listening to the music for the hour, which is great. I'm going to just appreciate that everyone turns the radio on, turns it up, and tunes in to What's My Theme every week. I'll put you out of misery. Today's theme, well, it's all mentioning the actual time of day throughout the songs. All right, it's in the song lyrics, the first 5 songs. Some of them coming up. There's a couple there that might be in the song title. But for the first 5 songs today, all these songs mention the actual time of day. Like there, you would have heard a couple like 1:15, 2 a.m., you know, sort of the theme is in the songs there. And we backtrack. First song was Manic Monday by the Bangles. Now, they are a all-female pop rock band formed in L.A. 1981. Song 2 from Anna Nalick, and that song was called Breathe, 2 a.m. Now, she is an American singer-songwriter, Anna Nalick, released in November 2004, that song, as her debut single. It was re-released in 2005 when it charted at number 45 on the U.S. Billboard Hot 100 and number 4 on the Billboard Adult Contemporary chart. In New Zealand, it entered the top 40, peaking at number 37, Breathe, 2 a.m., has been certified gold by the Recording Industry Artists or the Recording Industry Association of America, the RIAA. And there you go. That was a song by Anna Nalick. Song 2 was Breathe, 2 a.m. Then we had Enola Gay. Song 3, OMD, which is Orchestral Maneuvers in the Dark. English electronic band there, formed in 1978. We had Heart and Soul in there with Huey Lewis and the News at song 4. And they're formerly known as Huey Lewis and the American Express, American rock band from San Francisco, 1979. And that last one there, Lady Antebellum, with a song called Need You Now. And she is called Lady A at the moment, known as Lady Antebellum pretty much until 2020. Country music group from Nashville, Tennessee, kicked off in 2006. As you say, Manic Monday. Well, that was mentioned. There we go. It mentions 6 a.m. and 9 a.m. Song 2, Breathe, quite obviously was 2 a.m. Enola Gay, well, they mentioned from OMD, they mentioned 8:15 a couple of times. Huey Lewis and the News, Heart and Soul, was 2 a.m. and 9 o'clock. That was mentioned throughout the song. And that last one there, Need You Now, well, quite obviously it's 1:15. And that was mentioned 3 times through that song. There you go. All songs today mention the actual time of day. And some of them coming up, probably only mention it once at the start of it. But today's theme, for you to guess, was the first 5 songs. And that's what it is today. All right. Well, thanks for tuning in to Harvey Community Radio 96.5 FM. My name is Michael, and this is a What's My Theme show. Still to come, got Huda Guru's Jewel, The Weeknd, and up next, a song by Destiny's Child.
1: Some of the best things in life can be hiding right there in plain sight. Jenny's Shoes and Fashions is one of those shops. Come on down to the main street of Harvey and you'll find Jenny and the crew in there with the most amazing range of shoes and fashions for both men and women. If Jenny hasn't got it, it's not worth wearing. Come on into the main street of Harvey, make yourself known to Jenny and her team, and I'm sure that you'll be very impressed. Thanks very much to Jenny Shoes and Fashions for being an amazing sponsor of Harvey Community Radio.
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Yes, this is Harvey Community Radio, 96.5 FM, Chore Town Talking. And today is all about songs that mention the actual time throughout the song, the time of day, the actual time of day. And if you did get the first five correct earlier on, well done to you. That one there was from The Weeknd, a song there called The Hills. And The Weeknd is a Canadian singer-songwriter. Years active, 2009, pretty much until now. Actually, pretty good bloke. He's got the same birthday as me. And through that song was Half Past Five, was mentioned. And before that, we had Destiny's Child. Now, they are an all-American girl group formed in Houston, Texas, 1990. And that song, Jumpin' Jumpin', 11:30 was mentioned there, half past 11. And I did make sure they were the radio edit, those two songs. All right, we'll continue on with today's show. Thanks for tuning in to What's My Theme, as I always say here, Wednesday, 1 o'clock. And if you do miss today's show, it's also repeated 12 noon on a Saturday. Yes, it is September. As I said earlier on, best time of year for the weather. Starting to get better and footy finals are well in force at the moment. Good luck for your team if they do win. Yes, the big final is not too far away. A couple of weeks for the big GF. Hope you enjoy your day there. It's normally a big one on the calendar. All right, we've got a song now from Jewel. Actually, we've got two songs here I'm going to play. Jewel, American singer-songwriter. She formed 1994. And after that, I'll play Hoodoo Gurus, which we all know are an Australian rock band. They were formed in Sydney in 1981. Hoodoo Gurus, well, they mentioned 9:30 at the very start of the song. And this song now I'm going to play, Jewel, which is called You Were Meant For Me, mentions 6 a.m. So these two that I'm about to play, You Were Meant For Me by Jewel and 1,000 Miles Away from Hoodoo Gurus, only mention the time at the very start of the song. And it's made the cut in my show. Hope you joined today. Hope you are enjoying today's show. It's always good fun putting these together. All right, let's get this song off you now from Jewel. And You Were Meant For Me.

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3: 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To have them on board to keep our radio station kicking along, which gives everyone here, all our volunteers and announcers and presenters, an opportunity to get behind the mic. We've had a few new ones lately, which has been really good. I mean, a lot of people are starting to come out of the woodwork. The sun's coming out. And we do have a couple of more new ones starting up in the next few weeks. Tamara Henry, she got her show kicking off, I think, in a few weeks' time, maybe, on a Friday night. So look out for that one there. All right, let's continue on today's theme, which was all songs mentioned the actual time of day. I've got one from ABBA, which is a Swedish pop quartet formed in Stockholm back in 1972. And here's a song pretty much called Gimme, Gimme, Gimme, A Man After Midnight. 12:30 is the time. All right. Hope you're enjoying the show. This is Harvey Community Radio, 96.5 FM. It's your town talking.

Yes, the great Swedish pop quartet formed in Stockholm 1972. That was ABBA with Gimme, Gimme, Gimme, A Man After Midnight. That's pretty much what it all was about today, mentioning the actual time of day throughout these songs, through the song lyrics or the song title. I mean, the majority of them were through the song lyrics. Had a lot of fun putting this together. It was pretty tough trying to find some songs with the time of day or the actual time throughout them. But my time is up. I've got the news kicking in very shortly. So just want to say thank you for tuning in today to What's My Theme. Hope you've had a bit of fun with it along the way as well. Plenty more to come over the next few weeks, months, whatever. I've still got a few in the bank to try and trick your brain. All right, enjoy the rest of the afternoon. I'm out of here because the news is about to kick in. I'm going to leave you with one more song, Matchbox 20, American rock band formed in Orlando, Florida, back in 1985. Well, I should say 1995. Matchbox 20, American rock band. All right, as I said, I'm out of here. The news is about to kick in. This is a song called 3 AM. Enjoy your afternoon, and always remember, keep your volume up here. Keep it loud. Keep it on radio, 96.5 FM. It is just the best music, and it is Your Town Talking.

Oh, I couldn't resist it. There you go. That was Fleetwood Mac, the original Fleetwood Mac, from 1968 with Long Grey Mare. Great sound, great harmonica, great lyrics, but a little bit socially unacceptable nowadays, I guess. Now, as Sally said at the beginning of this show, this is Cobblers, where we sort of find all sorts of strange things to talk about, as well as some great music, as you've already heard. This next thing is about why nature keeps turning mammals into anteaters. Now, this is from a science site. It says here, the heading, things keep evolving into anteaters. Odd animals arose at least 12 separate times. And findings speak to the dramatic impact ant and termites can have on mammalian evolution. Yeah. So once dinosaurs were out, anteaters were in. In the 66 million years since non-avian dinosaurs went extinct, mammals have evolved into forms of specialised for eating ants and termites at least 12 different times. So these new findings, published in 16th of July 2025, I think they're talking about, speak to the dramatic impact ants and termites have on other species through a sheer mass. Now, this lead study author is Thomas Vida, a paleontologist, most recently at the University of Bonn. In the rainforest of Central and South America, ants and termites outweigh all other insects, mammals, amphibians and birds combined. And globally, termites alone outweigh all wild mammals by a factor of 10. Social insects just have this way of causing co-evolution around them, he says. So they knew that Myrmecophagous, or ant and termite-eating mammals, oh, that's a good name, wasn't it, have evolved independently multiple times from the anteaters of the tropical Americas to the unrelated pangolins and aardvarks living in Africa and Asia. So the animals share ant-slurping adaptations such as long sticky tongues, reduced teeth and strong forelimbs for digging into insect nests. But until the new study, no one had investigated the diet's evolutionary history in detail. I'll try that again. I've just been talking to myself for the last 5 minutes, I think. The specializations associated with myrmecophagy are some of the most bizarre and fascinating among mammals. This is from Laura Wilson, an evolutionary biologist at the Australian National University, who wasn't involved with the study. This study illuminates our understanding of when and how many times these fascinating features evolved and under what conditions. To fill this gap, Vida and his colleagues compiled data on the diets of nearly 4,100 mammal species and mapped those dietary classifications on the mammalian evolutionary tree. The researchers' model showed that since the end of the Cretaceous period, 66 million years ago, myrmecophagy has evolved at least a dozen different times. They also found that myrmecophages, ooh, I'm getting good, have emerged across all three major divisions of mammal life, including marsupials and egg-laying monotremes. So things keep evolving into anteaters somehow. Amazing, isn't it?

Well, if you were starting to fall asleep about the Anteaters, that should have woken you up. That was Boston, a band from 1976 that was released, rock and roll band. And it was the song that Paul Ahern played for Charlie McKenzie to interest him in the yet unnamed band that was to become Boston in 1975. And so Ahern signed on as the band's managers. And as the saying goes, they never looked back. Boston were a great band. As I said, that was fairly raucous. I hadn't heard that song for years, but there we go. Rock and roll band, Boston. I was watching one of these Facebook video things, and this little tiny furry animal was darting around on some

mountains lives at elevations of more than 6,000 metres. That's 20,000 feet. Yeah. Now, apparently, the name Pika appears to be derived from Tungusic Pika, and the scientific name Okhotona is derived from the Mongolian word Okhotno, which means Pika. So there we are, and all part of the Lagomorph, the order which also includes the Leporidae, rabbits and hares. They prefer rocky slopes and graze on a range of plants, primarily grasses, flowers and young stems. In autumn they pull hay, soft twigs and other stores of food under rocks to eat during the long cold winter. The pika, also known as a whistling hare because of its high-pitched alarm call it gives when alarmed. The two species found in North America are the American pika, found primarily in the mountains of western United States and far southwestern Canada. Yeah. Anyway, just thought you'd be interested. You want to check it out and have a look. It's a beautiful little animal. A pika.

one of the main reasons you got that song was because, as I was sort of doing, you know, this predictive text thing, when you start typing something and it starts thinking it knows more than you do, American Pika I was starting to look at, and it came up with American Pie. Well, there you go. So I thought, oh, that's a good song. It's a good segue into the song, isn't it? Song by American singer and songwriter Don McLean, recorded and released in 1971. From the album of the same name. The single was the number one US hit for 4 weeks. I remember it was everywhere in the UK as well. It was very, very popular. A great song. It also topped the charts in Australia, Canada, New Zealand, United Kingdom. Everywhere, really. Yes, and it was covered by Madonna in 2000, and I never liked that particular version, but there we are. American Pie. Maybe I'm just behind the times, but when I read this, I thought it was pretty much science fiction. I'd heard about it many years ago, but thought it was just in its trial period. But I'm talking about laser weeding and laser weeding machines. You know, apparently they do exist. They work. It says here, but laser kills weeds. Well, blue laser, in short, blue laser can kill weeds with high effectiveness by targeting them at their meristem. With no agrochemicals involved, which is the important thing, I guess, the laser weeders are positioned well for organic farming operations. The machine aids yield by eliminating the need for herbicides or large numbers of people in the field, both of which can damage crops. Yeah. How accurate. In its case study in March 2024, Western growers examined two California farms' use of the laser weeder, a chemical-free no-till weed control machine designed to eliminate more than 200,000 weeds per hour and offer up to 99% efficiency in weed death. Wow. Here we go. What are the disadvantages? Limited material thickness. Lasers are limited as to the thickness they can cut. And the main reason I got into looking at this was really the... my wife had to have her eyes lasered the other day, and I thought, oh, how accurate do they have to be able to laser your eyes? Anyway, I digress. Limited material thickness. They're limited. Toxic fumes. Certain materials can produce dangerous fumes, therefore ventilation is required. And power consumption. Lasers cutting consumes large amounts of power, energy. Are home lasers worth it? Oh, this is about hair removal, so we'll give that a miss. Is there anything that kills weeds permanently? This is a funny sight, isn't it? Use a multi-pronged approach. Combine mechanical removal, such as hand pulling or using a weed burner, with preventative measures like smothering them with cardboard or mulch, or applying a pre-emergent herbicide to stop new growth. In other words, no, it's not really that simple to kill weeds, otherwise they wouldn't be weeds. But anyway, laser weeders, they do exist. You can buy them for your paddock. Incredible. There we go.

Ooh, the wonderful Divinyls there with Science Fiction. I've got it on the Essentials album. I'm not sure when it was actually released. Somewhere between 82 and 88, it says here. But the Essentials album was released in 1991. And it's got great tracks on it. Pleasure and Pain, Temperamental, Back to the Wall. Oh, it's got them all. Great stuff. Now, this next subject, I'm actually trying to sort out the fact from the fiction. Apparently, this is an AI overview site, but there's other sites saying yes, it's true, and others saying no, it's not. But apparently, Dutch scientists at the TU Delft have created a miniature indoor cloud system in a glass chamber that generates rain on demand. By precisely controlling temperature, humidity, and especially low-frequency sound waves, at 50 to 100 hertz, they found that the sound boosts water droplet coalescence, leading to a significant increase in rainfall up to 17%. So this breakthrough allows researchers to study weather processes and potentially develop new rain-enhancing technologies to combat water scarcity. But it is a controlled experiment, not a method to create large-scale storms or flooding. Oh, that's good. James Bond can rest in peace. How the cloud in a box works, it says here. Controlled environment. A sealed glass chamber is used to create a miniature weather system. Number two, artificial cloud. The scientists are able to form cloud inside this chamber by controlling temperature and humidity. Number three, sound waves trigger rain. The key discovery is that low-frequency sound waves, played very loudly at 114 to 121 decibels, cause water droplets to merge and grow larger. Number four, increased rainfall. This acoustic effect leads to a substantial increase in the amount of rain that can be generated from the indoor cloud. Oh, we just can't go playing music too loud, though, can we, just to make rain happen, I don't think. The purpose and potential impact, it says, study cloud physics. The setup allows scientists to precisely study the behaviour of water droplets and understand how sound influences rainfall in controlled conditions that are impossible to achieve outside or outdoors. Advanced climate science. This research offers insight into cloud processes, fluid dynamics, and the broader effect of climate change. And the last thing is develop new technologies. This work could lead to new ways to enhance rainfall in areas suffering from water scarcity or to manage water resources more effectively in the future. It's very clever. But as I say, there were one or two sites that disbelieved it. So I'm not really sure. Have a look yourselves. See what you think.

only is you by the Foo Fighters. I'd never heard it before, so I thought I'd put it on. It's quite interesting. It's very good. I can't actually get that much detail. A lot of people talking rubbish about it. Anyway, there we go. It went on for another 4 minutes after this bit that I'm cutting off. So, as you can tell, I've had to do a little bit of modifications on it. Lonely as You by the Foo Fighters. Not sure what year, that wasn't written down. So what do you know about ancient Viking sheep? Well, I'm going to tell you a little bit. I don't know, it's trying to get me to install something. But anyway, ancient Viking sheep return, the four-horned survivors of Britain's past. Apparently we think of the Viking Age. Images of longships, warriors, and runestones usually come to mind, yet the Norse brought more than swords and sagas to the British Isles. Among their lasting legacies is a rare and remarkable animal, the four-horned Viking sheep. So once widespread across parts of Britain, this unusual breed, known for its multiple horns and very hardy nature, nearly vanished in modern times, but now, thanks to the efforts of farmers and conservationists, the sheep are making a comeback. Reconnecting us with a living fragment of Viking history. So over 1,000 years ago, Norse settlers carried with them animals that could survive in the rugged landscape of the North Atlantic. Alongside goats, cattle, and hardy ponies came a small, resilient sheep, breeding with a striking figure. 2 to 4 curling horns. They are a beautiful-looking animal. Viking sheep. You want to have a look at them?

Well, I started this show with a Fleetwood Mac song called Long Grey Mare. And there was another Fleetwood Mac song or tune called Albatross from the same album, and that was from 1968. Written by Peter Green again. Quite incredible. Mathematics in all its forms used to be a total mystery to me, and it's not much better now, but this next story is about written in stone. It's the world's first trigonometry revealed in ancient Babylonian tablet. So Daniel Mansfield and Norman Wilberger say a 3,700-year-old Babylonian clay tablet is the world's oldest and most accurate trigonometric table. So the ancient Babylonians, who lived from about 4,000 BCE in what is now Iraq, had a long-forgotten understanding of right-angled triangles that was much simpler and more accurate than conventional trigonometry we're taught in schools. Lost me there. Our new research, to be published in Historia Mathematica, shows that the Babylonians were able to construct a trigonometric table using only the exact ratios of sides of a right-angled triangle. I thought that was Pythagoras myself, but there we are. This is a completely different form of trigonometry that does not need the familiar concept, or modern concept, of angles. So at school, we are told that the shape of a right-angled triangle depends upon the other two angles. The angle is related to the circumference of a circle, which is divided into 360 parts or degrees. This angle is then used to describe the ratios of the sides of the right-angled triangle through sin, cos, and tan. But circles and right-angled triangles are very different. I had noticed that. And the price of having simple values for the angle is borne by the ratios, which are very complicated and must be approximated. So this approach can be traced back to the Greek astronomer and mathematician Hipparchus of Nicaea. And he died after 127 BCE. He is said to be the father of trigonometry because he used his table of chords to calculate orbits of the moon and sun. But new research shows this was not the first or only or the best approach. The Babylonians discovered their own unique form of trigonometry during the Old Babylonian period. Yeah, more than 1500 years earlier than the Greek form. So there you go. There were very, very clever people about. I don't know how they managed it, but they did. Because it's, as I say, it's all Greek to me.

Ooh, there we go. Another song I've had to shorten by a couple of minutes at least. That was The Voice, the album version, by the Moody Blues from 1981. And the B-side of that was 22,000 Days. I do remember that, because that's, thereabouts your lifetime. 22,000 Days. Great song as well. That's from the album Long Distance Voyager. If you haven't got it, look it up. It's a great album. Now, this next lot's going to test my pronunciation. Chrysomalon squamiferum. Squamiferum, commonly known as a scaly foot gastropod, scaly foot snail, sea pangolin, or volcano snail. Now, this is a species of deep-sea hydrothermal vent snail, a marine gastropod mollusk in the family Peltospiridae. And this vent endemic gastropod is known only from the deep-sea hydrothermal vents in the Indian Ocean, where it is found at depths of about 2,400 to 2,900 metres. A heck of a long way down. So it differs greatly from other deep-sea gastropods, even the closely related Neamphalines, and in 2019 it was declared endangered on the IUCN list, and the first species to be listed as such due to risk from deep-sea mining of its vent habitat. We can't leave things alone, can we? The shell is of unique construction with three layers. The outer layer consists of iron sulfides. The middle layer is equivalent to the organic periostracum found in other gastropods, and the innermost layer is made of aragonite. The foot is also unusual, being armoured at the sides with iron mineralised sclerites. So the snail's esophageal gland houses symbiotic gamma protobacteria from which the snail appears to obtain its nourishment. This thing only lives in those hydrothermal vents. It's considered to be the one of the most peculiar deep-sea hydrothermal vent gastropods, and it is the only known extant animal that incorporates iron sulfides into its skeleton, into both its sclerites and its shell as an exoskeleton. So it's basically got an iron shell. Its heart is, proportionately speaking, unusually large for any animal. The heart comprises 4% of its body volume. There we go. So, scaly foot snail. Quite an incredible animal. It shouldn't really exist, but it does.

Jamiroquai there. Jamiroquai, yeah, I think that's how you pronounce it. 2008, I think. I don't know the song, but I thought I'd like to make the changes for you. Play something different. What a bass line. Is it actually a bass player playing that, or do you think it's computer generated somehow? I don't know. But it's very, very clever. Very well done. And it's catchy, isn't it? And that song was called Don't Give Hate a Chance. And that is a great sentiment. It's half the reason I put it on. Ooh, I found another rare animal to talk about. The Bellinger, or Bellinger River, snapping turtle. Myucales georgiesi is only found in a 60-kilometre stretch of the Bellinger River in northern New South Wales. And this species was listed as critically endangered after a virus now known as the Bellinger River virus, which caused mass mortality of the turtles in early 2015. An estimated 90% of the population was wiped out in just 6 weeks. I had never heard that. That's why I put these things on. I don't hear them, so I'm assuming you may not have. Under the Saving Our Species program, the New South Wales government is funding several actions to conserve the Bellinger River snapping turtle, including captive breeding, regular monitoring of the remaining wild population, restoring and improving habitat along the Bellinger River, a citizen science program to track water quality across the catchment, research into genetics, population dynamics and the virus. So a rapid response by New South Wales government and partners during the virus outbreak in 2015 saw 16 healthy turtles placed into a captive breeding program managed by Taronga Zoo. Turtles are breeding, and the program has since expanded to include Symbio Wildlife Park. So since 2018, the New South Wales government has managed the trial release and monitoring of 179 captive-bred juvenile Bellinger River snapping turtles. The species could become extinct in the wild without the captive breeding program. And I'd not heard of them. I've heard of the snapping turtles they have in America, in the northern states, I think, and they're quite huge. And when they snap, they do snap. Apparently, I'm not sure whether these can hurt us or whether they take your finger off or what. I don't really know. If anyone knows, let us know. And if you're interested, check it out, the Bellinger River snapping turtle.

Hi, my name's Smee. I'm from the Anchorman. I just want to let you know that I love listening to Harvey Community Radio 96.5 FM because it's your town talking.

0: Some of the best things in life can be hiding right there in plain sight. Jenny Shoes and Fashions is one of those shops. Come on down to the main street of Harvey and you'll find Jenny and the crew in there with the most amazing range of shoes and fashions for both men and women. If Jenny hasn't got it, it's not worth wearing. Come on into the main street of Harvey, make yourself known to Jenny and her team, and I'm sure that you'll be very impressed. Thanks very much to Jenny Shoes and Fashions for being an amazing sponsor of Harvey Community Radio.
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And that was Alan Jackson with You Can't Have It All, Adam Brand with Last Man Standing, Bellamy Brothers with Let Your Love Flow, Bill and Boyd with Put Another Log on the Fire, and Brantley Gilbert and Lindsay Ellie with What Happens in a Small Town. 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I'm Leslie Ugel, and it's Your Town Talking.

And you've just heard Adam Brand with Dirt Track Cowboy, Brett Eldridge with Love Someone, Brett Young with Here Tonight, Brooks and Dunn with Boot Scootin' Boogie, and Buck Owens with Love's Gonna Live Here. And once again, you're listening to Harvey Community Radio on 96.5 FM, which is a not-for-profit service for the community run by community volunteers. 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
0: You have a name?
1: The name is Georgia.
0: Well, all right then, Georgia. I'm Carolina. Nice to meet you. Enjoy your beer.

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0: Now.
1: That's your dad?
0: You can find your own way home, buddy.
1: Will I ever see you again?

And that was Casey Barnes with The Way We Ride, Charlie Pride with Kiss an Angel Good Morning, Charlie Rich with Behind Closed Doors, Chris Lane with I Don't Know About You, Cody Johnson with On My Way to You, Don Williams with The Shelter of Your Eyes, and Conway Twitty with Hello Darling. 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We'll go out with Don Williams with I Believe in You.

Off the Black and Blue album from 1976, that's Rolling Stones with Crazy Mama. Before that, Aussie band Blind Company with their track Someday, opening the show here on Nothing But The Blues. Hi, it's Ben here. Hope you can stick with me for another 2 hours of non-stop blues music coming at you. Here's one from Lonnie Brooks, A Man's Gotta Do What A Man's Gotta Do.

0: then you pull up close to you, lay on his shoulder, and you kind of burp a little bit, you know what I mean? 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That's how you babysit a grown-up baby.
1: 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This ain't nothing but the blues.

0: Some of the best things in life can be hiding right there in plain sight. Jenny Shoes and Fashions is one of those shops. Come on down to the main street of Harvey and you'll find Jenny and the crew in there with the most amazing range of shoes and fashions for both men and women. If Jenny hasn't got it, it's not worth wearing. Come on into the main street of Harvey, make yourself known to Jenny and her team, and I'm sure that you'll be very impressed. Thanks very much to Jenny Shoes and Fashions for being an amazing sponsor of Harvey Community Radio.
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2: Acoustic Blues, here on Nothing But the Blues.

Another Aussie group there, the Gwyn Ashton Band, with their song Just a Little Bit. Hope you're enjoying the Aussie blues here on Nothing But the Blues. Before that, classic, of course, from Eric Clapton, the unplugged version of Before You Accuse Me, Take a Look at Yourself. Hi, you're on Nothing But the Blues. Let's get straight back into the tunes now. Here's one from Nathaniel Ratliff and the Night Sweats, A Little Honey.

0: Every piece of art, old photograph, and family heirloom tells a story. 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
2: Oh, baby, this ain't nothing but the blues.

off the Blue and Lonesome album from 2016. That was the Rolling Stones with Just Your Fool. Before that, B.B. King and Eric Clapton from 2000, Help the Poor. And before the break, hope you enjoyed that acoustic number from Kaleo, Automobile, that one was called. All right, here's another Aussie blues legend, been around a lot of years. I'm sure you've heard of him before. If not, here's an introduction. This is Dutch Tilders with Dutchman's Blues here on Nothing But the Blues.

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3: Non-stop blues. This ain't nothing but the blues.

off the 2002 album Deluxe Edition. That was Coco Taylor with Man Size Job. Before that, the Aussie blues legends, the Bondi Cigars with I Can't Sleep. Hi, you're with Ben here on Nothing But The Blues. Hope you're enjoying the tune so far. Stick around, we've got another hour coming right at you. Here's one from Aussie group The Hip Shop Blues Band. I can't find much info on these guys, except they were around back in Warrnambool back in the day. And this is a bit of a classic track, When My Baby, here on Nothing But The Blues.

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1: Hello there, I'm Sean Bindley. A quarter of a century on from 9/11, Australia's spy chief says this country is better equipped to confront the threat of terrorism. ASIO boss Mike Burgess told the Mitchell Unlimited podcast, Australia is in a stronger position than it was back then.
2: Because we have better capabilities as a result of 9/11 and the investments and the action taken since then. And yes, Bin Laden was found. Al-Qaeda isn't what it was yesterday. ISIL's caliphate was defeated through the last 25 years. So we're in a better place. But unfortunately, violent extremism and transnational terrorism still exists.
1: Mr. Burgess also revealed that 16 activities that could have led to terrorist attacks have been disrupted since the Bondi massacre in December last year. Two commercial vessels were struck by four unidentified projectiles near Kasab in Oman on Thursday evening, setting one ablaze as Iran-backed Houthi fighters pushed closer to seizing control of the Bab el-Mandeb Strait at the entrance to the Red Sea. US officials believe hundreds of officers from Iran's Revolutionary Guard are inside Yemen, directing the Houthi advance, according to CNN, while the website Axios reports that US President Donald Trump twice refused requests from Saudi Crown Prince Mohammed bin Salman to carry out direct American strikes against the group. The head of US Central Command flew to Riyadh for urgent talks on how Washington might support the kingdom without direct military involvement. Nick Harper is in Washington.
3: The Crown Prince Mohammed bin Salman was reportedly on the phone twice on Thursday, trying to talk Donald Trump around to carrying out strikes against the Houthis. But we're told, according to reporting from Axios, that Donald Trump twice said that, quite simply, that wasn't going to happen. However, the head of US Central Command, Admiral Bragg Cooper, did rush to Saudi Arabia on Thursday for some urgent meetings. I imagine discussions were revolving around how the United States could indirectly support Saudi Arabia. So the possibility maybe of more weaponry or more intelligence sharing.
1: Multiple 000 calls across the country have been impacted by another Optus outage, sparking urgent welfare checks. The outage yesterday morning lasted for 1 hour and 16 minutes. 40 calls to 000 did not connect as a result, affecting customers in Victoria, South Australia, the Northern Territory and Tasmania. Carol Bennett, the CEO of the Australian Communications Consumer Action Network, says this latest failure is unacceptable.
4: We have an opportunity to fix this system. There's a bill coming before Parliament this week, the Universal Outdoor Mobile Obligation Bill. Now, we could have domestic mobile roaming, which would enable, when your phone isn't able to connect to your provider's network, it can connect to another provider's network.
1: Union officials are critical of a decision to cancel Parramatta River ferry services in Sydney over the weekend. Operator Transdev says it's to ensure the rest of the network can operate smoothly amidst ongoing industrial action. Maritime Union Australia spokesperson Paul Garrett, though, says it's not fair to customers.
5: It's been a decision of Transport for New South Wales, Transdev Sydney Ferries and the New South Wales Government. All our members have done is open the gates today to give passengers a free ride, and here's the government shutting services down. It's just straight out stupidity.
1: This is Air National News. Firstly to tennis, and all finals places in the singles draw have now been filled at Flushing Meadows. Air Sports' Paul Walsh has the details.
6: 23-year-old Ben Shelton has blasted his way into his first Grand Slam final after defeating fellow American Francis Tiafoe in four sets, 4-6, 6-3, 6-3, 7-5, and will now meet the reigning French Open champion Alexander Zverev in Sunday's final after his straight sets victory over Kalin Kachanov, 6-3, 7-6, 7-6. Day 14 will see the women's final played out between Arina Sabalenka and Elena Rybakina. They have met on 18 previous occasions, and Rybakina knows exactly what she needs to do.
7: I will need to come with all the energy I will have, bring my best serve against Arina, but I definitely will try my best and give it all.
6: Paul Walsh for Air Sport.
1: Rabbitohs coach Wayne Bennett has called for the removal of the bunker after a controversial no-try ruling against his side in last night's knockout final loss to Newcastle. It's the second AFL semi-final tonight at the Gabba, with the Lions hosting the Adelaide Crows. Brisbane coach Chris Fagan says there's no guarantees his team will automatically bounce back after last week's heavy loss to the Swans.
8: Credit to the group, that is what they usually do. But just because we've done it in the past doesn't guarantee that it's going to happen tomorrow. We need to turn up ready to go. It's all about action, it's not about talk, it's not about anything other than getting out there and playing with energy and effort.
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9: Non-stop blues. This ain't nothing but the blues.

Off the 2002 album Deluxe Edition, that was Coco Taylor with Man Size Job. Before that, the Aussie blues legends, the Bondi Cigars with I Can't Sleep. Hi, you're with Ben here on Nothing But The Blues. Hope you're enjoying the tune so far. Stick around, we've got another hour coming right at you. Here's one from Aussie group The Hip Shop Blues Band. I can't find much info on these guys, except they were around back in Warrnambool back in the day. And this is a bit of a classic track, When My Baby, here on Nothing But The Blues.

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2: Turn it up. This ain't nothing but the blues.

Yeah, a bit of a classic one from the album You Gotta Reap of 1996. That was the Mighty Reapers, a Sydney-based band, with their song You Gotta Reap, of course. Before that, Little Charlie and the Nightcats with Never Trust a Woman. Hope you're enjoying the tunes here on Nothing But the Blues. Here's one from Paul Kipe and Texas Flood, Bad Boy Boogie.

0: shout-out.
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2: All right, mate. 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
4: There ain't no kind of blues like these kind of blues. Nothing but the blues.

That was Canberra-based blues band Blind Freddy. They were around Canberra back in the 90s. That song was sometime from the late 90s. Again, trying to find information on these older Aussie artists is quite hard to find. But yeah, Blind Freddy there with No Woman Blues. And before the break, Carson Taylor Band with Do It Good, another Aussie band. Again, not really sure where they're from or what year. I'm assuming some late 90s. Digging up a bit of classics here on Nothing But The Blues. Right, here's one from Dutch Tilders, Going On A Journey.

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Yes, Aussie blues group The Four Day Riders there with That's Your Problem off the album Herding Cats from 2016. Before the break, Aussie blues legend Phil Manning, of course, with his song Can't Stop. And to start the set, we had Dutch Tilders with Going on a Journey. All right, here's one from Russell Morris off the album Red Dirt, Red Heart from 2015. This is his song Ben Hall.

Yeah, some non-stop Aussie blues in that set. That was Kelly Aunty with her song You Made Me Feel This Way. She's a Melbourne-based artist, and that was released, from what I can find, back in 1992. Playing some classic 90s Australian blues here. Of course, trying to find all the facts and information online is kind of hard. Bit of a not that well-documented period in Australian music, obviously. Before that was Russell Morris with his song Ben Hall. All right, going to leave you now with an Aussie number to close out the show. But remember, blues music is easy to play, but harder to feel. Blues tells a story, so make sure you tell yours. Till next time, friends, going to leave you with Marco Goldsmith's Blue Heat, I Want Your Love. We'll catch you next time.

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Some of the best things in life can be hiding right there in plain sight. Jenny's Shoes and Fashions is one of those shops. Come on down to the main street of Harvey and you'll find Jenny and the crew in there with the most amazing range of shoes and fashions for both men and women. If Jenny hasn't got it, it's not worth wearing. Come on into the main street of Harvey, make yourself known to Jenny and her team, and I'm sure that you'll be very impressed. Thanks very much to Jenny Shoes and Fashions for being an amazing sponsor.

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I always enjoy tuning into Harvey Radio 96.5. 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
3: G'day, this is David Bolt. I'm here in Harvey. I'm the local member for Murray Wellington. It's great to be in town, and I'm a dedicated listener of Harvey Community Radio 96.5 FM. After all, it's your town talking. Oh.

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0: some of the best things in life can be hiding right there in plain sight. Jenny's Shoes and Fashions is one of those shops. Come on down to the main street of Harvey and you'll find Jenny and the crew in there with the most amazing range of shoes and fashions for both men and women. If Jenny hasn't got it, it's not worth wearing. Come on into the main street of Harvey, make yourself known to Jenny and her team, and I'm sure that you'll be very impressed. Thanks very much to Jenny Shoes and Fashions for being an amazing sponsor of Harvey Community Radio.
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0: Some of the best things in life can be hiding right there in plain sight. Jenny Shoes and Fashions is one of those shops. Come on down to the main street of Harvey and you'll find Jenny and the crew in there with the most amazing range of shoes and fashions for both men and women. If Jenny hasn't got it, it's not worth wearing. Come on into the main street of Harvey, make yourself known to Jenny and her team, and I'm sure that you'll be very impressed. Thanks very much to Jenny Shoes and Fashions for being an amazing sponsor of Harvey Community Radio.
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It's not time to make a change. Just relax, take it easy. 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

0: some of the best things in life can be hiding right there in plain sight. Jenny Shoes and Fashions is one of those shops. Come on down to the main street of Harvey and you'll find Jenny and the crew in there with the most amazing range of shoes and fashions for both men and women. If Jenny hasn't got it, it's not worth wearing. Come on into the main street of Harvey, make yourself known to Jenny and her team, and I'm sure that you'll be very impressed. Thanks very much to Jenny Shoes and Fashions for being an amazing sponsor of Harvey Community Radio.
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0: Some of the best things in life can be hiding right there in plain sight. Jenny Shoes and Fashions is one of those shops. Come on down to the main street of Harvey and you'll find Jenny and the crew in there with the most amazing range of shoes and fashions for both men and women. If Jenny hasn't got it, it's not worth wearing. Come on into the main street of Harvey, make yourself known to Jenny and her team, and I'm sure that you'll be very impressed. Thanks very much to Jenny Shoes and Fashions for being an amazing sponsor of Harvey Community Radio.
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0: Some of the best things in life can be hiding right there in plain sight. Jenny Shoes and Fashions is one of those shops. Come on down to the main street of Harvey and you'll find Jenny and the crew in there with the most amazing range of shoes and fashions for both men and women. If Jenny hasn't got it, it's not worth wearing. Come on into the main street of Harvey, make yourself known to Jenny and her team, and I'm sure that you'll be very impressed. Thanks very much to Jenny Shoes and Fashions for being an amazing sponsor of Harvey Community Radio.
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0: Every piece of art, old photograph, and family heirloom tells a story. 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It's just down the arcade behind Parton's IGA. 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

0: Some of the best things in life can be hiding right there in plain sight. Jenny Shoes and Fashions is one of those shops. Come on down to the main street of Harvey and you'll find Jenny and the crew in there with the most amazing range of shoes and fashions for both men and women. If Jenny hasn't got it, it's not worth wearing. Come on into the main street of Harvey, make yourself known to Jenny and her team, and I'm sure that you'll be very impressed. Thanks very much to Jenny Shoes and Fashions for being an amazing sponsor of Harvey Community Radio.
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